0: parts of town. Willie, I will see you on Wednesday. Hopefully we have a positive result here with Team USA. 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Guys, thank you. 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

0: just a somber way to end it, a somber way to end the show. I was hoping, Teron, we were going to end this show, and we were going to be all happy and jubilant. Yeah. U.S. was going, and guess what? Now we got to go back to watching the Mets and the Yankees after this.
1: Tough shot. Tough shot you just hit me with. But, hey, I'll be at Citi Field to watch my Mets take on Stasha's Royals. We'll see what happens there. I'll be up there on Thursday. So
0: Stasha's Royals. 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Teron, what's on the docket for the rest of the summer here before you go cover those Tennessee Titans?
1: Yeah, that's it, man. I've got a football camp we're doing in at Georgia Tech this weekend, and I'm going to go see my granddaughter, and that's it.
0: Enjoy, man. Everyone enjoy the rest of the summer. Enjoy post-World Cup. Game night, we'll have all your post-USA match reaction. They're coming up next.
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6: O'Brien, the U.S. men's national team's magical run at the 2026 FIFA World Cup has come to a heartbreaking end as they fell to Belgium 4-1. Christian Pulisic exited this game in the second half after

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1: Well, the problem is that the lesson learned, we're not going to find out about for another 4 years, right? I mean, it's not like you got another game next weekend. It's not like, hey, the season just got wrapped up. You'll be back next season. You got to wait another 4 years for the World Cup. She's Mia O'Brien. I'm Q Myers. Coming up next, Mia will give you her top five NFL storylines going into 2026. 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
0: I'm Mia O'Brien. The United States run at the World Cup is over. Belgium opened the scoring in the ninth minute tonight in Seattle. And while Malik Tillman had the answer for the Americans later in the first half, Belgium would strike again less than 2 minutes later. And that was all she wrote, folks. Belgium wins it 4-1 and will face Spain in the quarterfinals in Los Angeles later this week. The round of 16 appearance, the United States second straight and eighth overall. They were vying for just their third ever quarterfinal appearance. For the majors, in a battle for first place in the AL East, Cam Schlittler no-hit the Rays through four and struck out eight as the Yankees get a big win in St. Pete, 5-1. In KC, Christopher Sanchez gave up a career-worth 9 earned runs. The Phils blown out by the Royals, 15-1. To the NL, the Brewers win a tight one that could go a long way in the NL Central, 4-3 over the Cardinals. The games that are currently

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11: O'Brien, the United States run at the World Cup is done. Belgium dominant, wire to wire in a 4-1 victory at Seattle Stadium. Belgium opened the scoring in the ninth minute, and while Malik Tillman had the answer for the Americans later in the first half to knot it at 1-1, Belgium would strike again less than 2 minutes later and would pull away from there. The United States was vying for just its third ever quarterfinal appearance in the tournament. In the majors, in a battle for first place in the AL East, Cam Schlittler no-hit the Rays through four and struck out eight as the Yankees get a big win in St. Pete, 5-1 to the NL. The Brewers win a tight one that could go a long way in the NL Central, 4-3 over the Cardinals. And how about those New York Metropolitans? The Mets defeat the Braves in extras, 7-6. A couple of games currently in progress out on the West Coast. Arizona up 8-0 over the Padres in San Diego. That game is headed to the bottom of the ninth. And the Los Angeles Dodgers have pulled in front of the Colorado Rockies 6-3 in the top of the seventh. So the WNBA, this one just went final in Los Angeles as the Seattle Storm prevail in a game they led by almost 20 most of the way, 82-64 over the Sparks. The Valkyries pull off their second straight win, 62-49 over the Washington Mystics. And at the Target Center in Minneapolis, the 15-6 Minnesota Lynx fall to now 5-win Connecticut, 90-89. No Olivia Miles. Further imaging for a right calf injury scheduled for tomorrow. For more scores and analysis, check out ESPN.com and the

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7: Coming up on SportsCenter All Night. The U.S. men's national team takes on Belgium in the round of 16.
8: 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And I think having somebody like Belgium in the game that stretches the back line makes those wide players that much more dangerous.
7: The Yankees look to get back in the win column against the Rays.
9: Fly ball, left field and deep. Simpson back on the track, at the wall. See ya! A huge three-run home run by Caballero. And the Yankees lead 3-0.
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11: 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Tulsa turned around. He's out of room. It's gone. Another home run for the Royals. Blake Thomas goes deep.
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12: FIFA didn't waffle. U.S.? Maybe. 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In Seattle, it's about the 12s. Started, of course, as the 12th man, but Monday, the spotlight was on the 11 who were on the field representing the U.S. in the round of 16. As it turned out, another key number would be 9. Belgium knocking out Team USA, and they do it on the heels with a goal in the 9th minute. U.S. was having its back to the wall early. The Americans were playing uphill from there. Malik Tillman tied the score in the 31st minute, but the U.S. gave up another one 2 minutes later. Belgium back out in front, had a 2-1 lead at the half, and the U.S. gave up a bad goal in the 57th minute. It was the soccer equivalent of a pick six or a turnover and a layup. Made it 3-1.

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7: Coming up on SportsCenter All Night. The U.S. men's national team takes on Belgium in the round of 16.
8: The U.S. has been really, really dynamic, especially out in the wide areas. And I think having somebody like Belgium in the game that stretches the back line makes those wide players that much more dangerous.
7: The Yankees look to get back in the win column against the Rays. Yeah!
9: 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Simpson back on the track at the wall. See ya! A huge three-run home run by Caballero. And the Yankees lead 3-0.
7: The Celtics general manager speaks on the decision to trade Jaylen Brown.
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11: 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Tulsa turned around. He's out of room. It's gone. Another home run for the Royals. Blake Thomas goes deep.
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12: FIFA didn't waffle. U.S.? Maybe. 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In Seattle, it's about the 12s. Started, of course, as the 12th man, but Monday, the spotlight was on the 11 who were on the field representing the U.S. in the round of 16. As it turned out, another key number would be 9. Belgium knocking out Team USA, and they do it on the heels with a goal in the 9th minute. U.S. was having its back to the wall early. The Americans were playing uphill from there. Malik Tillman tied the score in the 31st minute, but the U.S. gave up another one 2 minutes later. Belgium back out in front, had a 2-1 lead at the half, and the U.S. gave up a bad goal in the 57th minute. It was the soccer equivalent of a pick six or a turnover and a layup. Made it 3-1. In the end, Belgium closes out a 4-1 domination of the U.S. ESPN analyst and former U.S. men's national coach, Jurgen Klinsmann.
13: There was a sequence of mistakes all over the place. I mean, in the first half, the first 30 minutes, I've rarely seen so many passing mistakes in all areas on the field. And there was a nervousness that you can feel even in front of television. And now, you know, that leads then into more mistakes, and then it doesn't matter if it's a goalkeeper or if it's other people, then you go down and you lose result for one that

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5: Coming up on SportsCenter All Night. The U.S. men's national team takes on Belgium in the round of 16.
6: The U.S. has been really, really dynamic, especially out in the wide areas. And I think having somebody like Belgium in the game that stretches the back line makes those wide players that much more dangerous.
5: The Yankees look to get back in the win column against the Rays.
7: Fly ball, left field and deep. Simpson back on the track, at the wall. See ya! A huge three-run home run by Caballero. And the Yankees lead 3-0.
5: The Celtics general manager speaks on the decision to trade Jaylen Brown.
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9: 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Tulsa turned around. He's out of room. It's gone. Another home run for the Royals. Blake Thomas goes deep.
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10: FIFA didn't waffle. U.S.? Maybe. 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In Seattle, it's about the 12s. Started, of course, as the 12th man, but Monday, the spotlight was on the 11 who were on the field representing the U.S. in the round of 16. As it turned out, another key number would be 9. Belgium knocking out Team USA, and they do it on the heels with a goal in the 9th minute. U.S. was having its back to the wall early. The Americans were playing uphill from there. Malik Tillman tied the score in the 31st minute, but the U.S. gave up another one 2 minutes later. Belgium back out in front, had a 2-1 lead at the half, and the U.S. gave up a bad goal in the 57th minute. It was the soccer equivalent of a pick six or a turnover and a layup. Made it 3-1. In the end, Belgium closes out a 4-1 domination of the U.S. ESPN analyst and former U.S. men's national coach, Jürgen Klinsmann.
11: There was a sequence of mistakes all over the place. I mean, in the first half, the first 30 minutes, I've rarely seen so many passing mistakes in all areas on the field. And there was a nervousness that you can feel even in front of television. And now, you know, that leads then into more mistakes, and then it doesn't matter if it's the goalkeeper or if it's other people, then you go down and you lose with a result for one that hurts. I mean, it hurts. You know, when you go out in a World Cup with that result, that sticks with you. Mm-hmm. It's not going away anymore, unfortunately, for none of the players and not for the coaching staff.
10: It was the fourth time in the past 5 World Cups the Americans have exited in the round of 16. The only exception was in 2018 when they didn't even qualify. Belgium also sent the U.S. home from the 2014 World Cup. That match went to extra time. This one, a 4-1 blowout. ESPN analyst Hercules Gomez.
12: Once they struck first, which was a staple of the U.S. men's

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3: Coming up on SportsCenter All Night. The U.S. men's national team takes on Belgium in the round of 16.
4: The U.S. has been really, really dynamic, especially out in the wide areas. And I think having somebody like Belgium in the game that stretches the back line makes those wide players that much more dangerous.
3: The Yankees look to get back in the win column against the Rays.
5: Fly ball, left field and deep. Simpson back on the track at the wall. See ya! A huge three-run home run by Caballero. And the Yankees lead 3-0.
3: The Celtics general manager speaks on the decision to trade Jaylen Brown.
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7: 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He delivers, and Thomas whacks it deep to left field. Tulsa turned around. He's out of room. It's gone. Another home run for the Royals. Blake Thomas goes deep.
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8: FIFA didn't waffle. U.S.? Maybe. SportsCenter All Night, ESPN Radio, the ESPN app, SiriusXM, Channel 80. In Seattle, it's about the 12s. Started, of course, as the 12th man, but Monday, the spotlight was on the 11 who were on the field representing the U.S. in the round of 16. As it turned out, another key number would be 9. Belgium knocking out Team USA, and they do it on the heels with a goal in the 9th minute. U.S. was having its back to the wall early. The Americans were playing uphill from there. Malik Tillman tied the score in the 31st minute, but the U.S. gave up another one 2 minutes later. Belgium back out in front, had a 2-1 lead at the half, and the U.S. gave up a bad goal in the 57th minute. It was the soccer equivalent of a pick six or a turnover and a layup. Made it 3-1. In the end, Belgium closes out a 4-1 domination of the U.S. ESPN analyst and former U.S. men's national coach, Jurgen Klinsmann.
9: There was a sequence of mistakes all over the place. I mean, in the first half, the first 30 minutes, I've rarely seen so many passing mistakes in all areas on the field. And there was a nervousness that you can feel even in front of television. And now, that leads then into more mistakes, and then it doesn't matter if it's the goalkeeper or if it's other people, then you go down and you lose with a result for one that hurts. I mean, it hurts. You know, when you go out in a World Cup with that result, that sticks with you. Mm-hmm. It's not going away anymore, and unfortunately for none of the players and not for the coaching staff.
8: It was the fourth time in the past 5 World Cups the Americans have exited in the round of 16. The only exception was in 2018 when they didn't even qualify. Belgium also sent the U.S. home from the 2014 World Cup. That match went to extra time. This one, a 4-1 blowout. ESPN analyst Hercules Gomez.
10: Once they struck first, which was a staple of the U.S. men's national team, to strike in those first 10 minutes, it really knocked the wind out of the U.S. men's national team. And you saw just terrible individual performances from big players at the worst possible moment. Sergiño Dest was the worst player on the field, and Mauricio Pochettino took him out at halftime. A player who was constantly losing the ball, who may have been at fault for one, if not two goals, the ball he lets bounce, the first goal, the second goal that Trossard torches him, and then Tim Ream, one of the more reliable ball-playing backs, is not a defending center back, and I know that sounds silly to say, but he's there because he does certain things with the ball at his foot. Gets dunked on by De Ketelaere. Gets posterized, and you're

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0: all the small things with Michelle Smallman.
1: So, bing bong, indeed. It is time for All the Small Things, and it's brought to you by Sherwin-Williams. Capture moments in color with paint made to last, alongside the Ocho, Evan Cohen, and our resident Super Bowl champion, Chris Canty. I am Michelle Smallman. Vegas East is here, live in person with Evan. I am in Bristol, Connecticut. And guys, speaking of capturing moments in color with Sherwin-Williams, some big-time moments happening in New York City over the weekend. Taylor Swift, Travis Kelce, the wedding. It goes down a... Can we call it an intimate affair? I mean, it was at Madison Square Garden in the biggest city of the world on a holiday weekend. They basically shut Midtown down. People were not thrilled that 7th Avenue was blocked off and they couldn't get to Penn Station, but that's another story for another day. But this wedding was more of a prom. It was more of a party than what you normally consider a wedding to be, because there was over 1,000 guests in attendance. And this was chock-a-block full, all of the biggest stars in the universe. Chock-a-block. Meaning stuff to the brim, chock-a-block, our word of the day. But it was chock-a-block full of the biggest celebrities in the world. We're talking movies, music, entertainment, sports, comedy, whatever you guys could think of. There was a celebrity there for Travis and Taylor. So I sent you guys the wedding list. I mean, everybody was there. We're talking Adam Sandler, who officiated this thing. Gracie Abrams was there. Andy Reid was there. Patrick Mahomes. You had Julian Edelman. You had Jessica Alba. I'm just literally randomly pulling. Selena Gomez, Lena Dunham, Gigi Hadid, Bradley Cooper. Everybody you could possibly think of that is a celebrity was there.
2: Dean Blandino.
1: Why not? So you guys have the list. My question to you is, if you were at this wedding and you could be seated by any of these celebs or sports figures, who would you want to be sat next to at the Swift Kelce wedding?
2: Cece? I'm gonna go with Tom Hanks. I would have wanted to sit next to Tom Hanks and try to angle into the next Toy Story movie. Where are we at? Toy Story 5? So I'm trying to figure out if I can get a role in Toy Story 6.
1: I love that.
2: Listen, Toys versus Tech, Toy Story 5, like, I'm trying to be in the next one. I don't know what the plot is going to be, but I'm trying to get involved with that. Tom Hanks, can you help a brother out? I'm trying to get in one of them Toy Stories.
1: Okay, I have an idea. Let's just noodle on this for a second.
2: Okay.
1: Cece, the next Toy Story sports action figure is you play an action figure version of yourself.
2: Love it. Let's do it.
3: I think, you know, this is hard because I was thinking MGK because I love him, right. Tom Brady, Benny Blanco, and Selena Gomez. I was thinking great all pick. Of these would have been great options. But I'm going to go with Jason Sudeikis.
1: Ted Lasso himself.
3: Yeah.
1: Kansas City guy.
3: I recently watched him on the Dave Bird, Benny Blanco show that they do.
1: Mm-hmm.
3: And I thought he was just so likable, so down to earth, and loves hoops. I think he played college basketball, if I'm not mistaken. So, like, I think I would have a good rapport with him and just ask him a million questions about Ted Lasso and understanding where that level of kindness and care comes from. As that show is written, I'd love to learn about. So, yeah, that would be my answer. Is there a wrong answer?
1: Do you think some of these people got the invite and they're like, I'm invited to this? I don't even know them.
3: Yes.
1: Why was Wayne Gretzky there? Just because he's the GOAT?
3: Okay, here's my. I'm going to try to connect up.
1: Because that's my pick, by the way. I'm sitting next to Wayne Gretzky.
3: Oh.
1: And I'm looking at him, I'm like, are you surprised we're both here or what?
3: I think a lot of these somehow have to do with celebrity and charity golf. That's my thought process. And is Travis friends with Dustin Johnson, married to Paulina Gretzky? Her dad, obviously, is Wayne.
1: And it's sick to have Wayne Gretzky at your wedding.
3: And I wonder if all interacted with each other, charity golf, celebrity golf kinds of things.
1: This is a good question, Ev. I like where your head's at.
3: Maybe
2: Steven Spielberg, celebrity golf?
4: Dustin Johnson was in Happy Gilmore, too. So was Travis.
3: Okay.
1: Okay, this is a good connection point.
3: I think there's a lot of golf somehow through this.
1: Okay.
3: Like, I think Chandler Parsons was there, if I'm not mistaken, former NBA player, because he's Chandler.
1: He was there. Yeah, he's on
3: cool.
1: the list.
3: Golf. I think they've done celebrity golf together. Because I told you, I started trying to look all weekend. Where are these connections? Like, how are these people connected?
1: And why is Reese Witherspoon there? What's the connection?
3: Well, her, I would just assume, maybe I'm wrong, would be Taylor. And could there have been music, movies, something? I don't know. In my head, it's like Nashville. Is there a Nashville connection with both of them? I have no idea.
1: That'd be a good one to sit next to.
3: Yes.
1: Cece, you mentioned Steven Spielberg. How about like...
2: Steven Spielberg. Where is that connection?
1: Steve, like, cheers. Do you want to put me as an extra on one of your films? I love it. Think about some of the convos and the deals that were struck at this wedding. And by a deal, I'm not necessarily even meaning business numbers. Just like, you're great. Let's collab together. Why don't we go to dinner and talk about some sort of future work that we could participate in?
4: Apparently, Reese Witherspoon is just a known Swiftie. And has gone to Taylor Swift concerts many times.
1: I'm telling
5: you. That's how you get invited?
4: I mean, I'm sure
1: some of these people were so floored that they got the invite to this wedding. I'm telling you.
5: Yeah.
1: Like, what do you think Kevin Burkhardt's reaction was when he got the invite? And shout out to Kevin Burkhardt. He's an amazing broadcaster.
3: Okay, is there...
2: Thank you.
3: All right, let me ask you a question.
1: I would just love to ask him, what's your level of... relationship with the couple.
3: So I got to ask a question. Again, trying to figure all these things out. Has Travis already signed a Fox contract that we don't know about? That is something.
2: So you're saying he was doing
1: Brady, the whole
3: thing. They're all there.
2: So you're saying he was doing a business deal at his wedding?
3: I'm saying, are those actually his soon-to-be teammates? Think about how many of those people were there.
1: Oh, wait a minute. Wait a minute. Is he going to GMA? The whole morning show of GMA was there. Strahan, Robin Roberts, Stephanopoulos, they're all there.
3: You can do both. Fox, NFL, and GMA, I think there's somebody who does both. Michael Strahan was
1: correct.
3: There, right? So, like, that precedent has been set. I don't know. I mean, is he in business and we don't know about it with some of these great people?
1: Oh, hold on.
3: Okay.
1: I is in there. Stephen A. Smith there. Is he coming here? He's going to be our teammate.
3: Well, his brother's already here. So, hope so. Maybe he's doing... Okay, ready? Here's what his contract. Travis Kelce is so big, here's his contract. He's doing NFL Sundays on Fox. He's doing actual, like, news content with GMA, and then he's doing studio sports shows on ESPN. Boom. There you go.
4: Now, I think you're being too narrow-minded about this.
3: I am.
4: What if Taylor wants a football show?
1: We will give it to her in 5 seconds.
4: That's what I'm saying.
2: 1,000%.
4: Maybe she's angling for it.
3: 100%!
1: Actually, I would...
3: 100%!
1: I would really tune into the Taylor Swift football show. Because Travis and Patrick Mahomes talked about how into football she got once they started dating, that she was pitching plays to them. I would love to hear her concepts.
5: That would be brilliant.
1: And finally, guys, to close out all the small things here, I have an announcement to make. I took the boys to Vegas East yesterday to get pedicures. Javante, Cam, Javante's lovely girlfriend, also in attendance.
6: Pat did not go.
4: Wow. Lame.
1: Wow. Lame indeed.
4: Yeah, sorry. I was asleep.
1: Nuno, on vacation, invited, did not participate, but he takes care of his nails, so I'm sure he was in tip-top shape. No pun intended. Guys, your thoughts, pedicures.
6: My feet feel silky smooth, and Javante and I will be returning, just the two of us, I think, soon.
7: Yeah, Michelle gave us a nickname you can't say on air, but it also feels like I have a new pair of feet, so that's great.
5: Does it really?
1: They were loving it.
4: Cam played beach volleyball afterwards.
3: Now, does that help?
1: Like, yes.
3: Is that good? Or
1: sand.
3: Exfoliation?
1: Sand. Natural exfoliant.
3: So that was good that he did that?
1: It was good.
3: Okay. Wow. Look at you guys.
1: The pedicure boys.
3: The pedicure. Now I want to know what the nickname was.
1: Well.
6: It's not far off of that.
1: Not far off of that, but probably shouldn't have said it.
6: Let's go to break.
3: Well, Cece just got the job done. I guess you guys didn't give out the nickname, just like Ranger.
2: There we go. As you know,
3: Pat did not get the job done.
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0: is back on the side of the United States. Feels like the stadium is going to come unmoored in Seattle, and just that quickly, before you could even settle down on your couch again, just a couple minutes later, Belgium has the response 2-1, everything changes, and you feel like, okay, the United States is in a decent position only to be down by a single goal, because just to be as candid as it can be, that thing could have been 3-1 or 4-1 as the final score was. You know what happened to Matt Fries? Even Harvard men can lose their minds. I do not know why he came out of the area that far. I think he had a brain freeze, and I'm not trying to go with the lame, obvious pun there, but a clear miscalculation, and the United States just had too many mental miscues against a team that they had a very small margin for error against, even with the gift presented by FIFA, because we can't offer any excuses or alibis when, and I was being careful with how I was phrasing it, I kept saying our leading scorer, not our best player, because I wanted to be deferential to Christian Pulisic, but let's change that. Our best player, undeniably, is for Lauren Balogun, and he had that great opportunity late in regulation. Belgian goaltender stoned him, part of the overall flow of that match. Every time it felt like the U.S. had a glimmer of hope, Belgium was equal to the challenge. You got to believe, as we're all going to be amateur psychologists now, that Belgium had the added motivation of FIFA's justifiable decision, because the red card was ludicrous, but horrendous process at arriving at that decision to put Balogun back on the field. Because remember, Belgium had the disadvantage of training all week until Sunday when FIFA went FIFA. And again, I just want to make sure I'm clear in stating I agree with the outcome, because the red card should never have been levied. However, because everything FIFA does is so murky and integrity challenged, I'll be kind. You can say corrupt, that's fair. How many lawsuits and how many federal indictments has FIFA faced over the years? However you want to categorize it, FIFA's slow playing and handling of that decision with intervention from the White House was just flat out wrong. But it did give the United States the lift of having our best player out there, and it didn't matter at all. And you got to believe, as you saw with the celebration from the Belgian side, that they used that decision feeling like everything had been turned against them and they got screwed as one more catalyst on their way to that 4-1 beatdown. And I'll get to detailed thoughts about Pulisic coming up when we're joined by Danny Higginbottom. But if you follow the sport, and I'm not saying he's Freddie Adu, he's a much more skilled player. The issue with Pulisic, unfortunately, has been injuries in high-level situations and not making his presence felt when he's been needed the most. And perhaps you give him a little bit of an asterisk last night because he got banged up again. Still, if you are being framed as the face of American soccer and you are considered to be the most skilled player we have ever produced, you got to show up in the World Cup. And by that, I mean you got to score at least a single goal. And he didn't come up with the nickname Captain America, and he's not the one who amped up the expectations. But when you have a country relying on you, and when you get the benefit of all of that hype, you got to show up, because that's what stars do in any sport. So we'll wind down my thoughts. I got a lot more to get to. We're going to hit on soccer once an hour, but we're not going to overwhelm you with too much fluff that you don't care about. You got a thought other than what you're doing on Twitter, and I'll respond to some of those coming up. BW Weber, Weber with two B's. The phone number hasn't changed, 844-204-RICH. Straight ahead, we'll maintain our momentum on the pitch. How did a former pro soccer player view how things came together as Belgium applied that beatdown on Team USA last night? Looking forward to getting analysis from Danny Higginbottom. You've heard him on Fox Sports calling World Cup games. You catch him on the MLS coverage on Apple TV. and he played 18 years at the highest levels across the world, the Premier League and MLS here in the States. Just getting warmed up on a very busy Tuesday. Always a blast to sit in for Rich. My name is Brian Weber. This is the Rich Eisen Show.
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4: 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Once again, that's from 11 p.m. to 5 a.m. through Friday morning.
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0: though they got to the right decision after the fact. But if you were on Belgium, feeling like at this point you have the whole world against you, with the White House getting involved and the sanctioning body of your sports conspiring against you, of course they had extra motivation. And I don't think it's coincidence that they came out and played with even more aggression and intensity. If you only watched the first 10 minutes when Belgium scored and grabbed that 1-0 lead and never looked back, it was a microcosm, a good summation of how the rest of the game played out, because they applied a ton of pressure from the kickoff, and the United States conceded that early goal in part because of just a ghastly defensive breakdown, not nearly as bad as whatever happened to Matt Freeze in the second half when he came way out of the area and just looked like he was completely lost. So the United States should feel good in some respects about what they were able to accomplish. They won a game in the knockout round. Now, remember, it was an expanded draw this year. When you bumped it up to 48 teams, winning a knockout game does not have the same kind of impact as it did in the old bracket. But that's something that checks a box. Still, it was clearly on display last night. There is a massive gap between even a team like Belgium, which is not, and I don't want to use the word elite because now we'll wind up in some NFL quarterback conversation, not a premier power like France, Argentina, Spain, and England. A very good team, an experienced team, a deep team, as we saw when they beat up the United States 5-2 in a friendly in Atlanta in the spring. So why has that gulf not been narrowed over the 50 years I've been playing, broadcasting, and watching American soccer? And that's the challenge for this sport in the U.S. moving forward, with the understanding that it's never been more popular here. If you just drive around your neighborhood and you have a local watering hole, people who don't care about soccer walking around wearing jerseys, in part because of the international element of the World Cup. But it's been so long, and there's been so much of a push for soccer in the United States, and I'm just talking about the setup of the men's national team, and I got to do a better job about being fair to include how dominant the American women have been, but we're just talking about the men's team here. After all of this time and all the resources, expectations have been raised. And if you care about my opinion, I don't think you can view this World Cup as a complete success because the United States didn't at least get to the quarterfinals. Had United States won last night and everything was right there for them, you can't ask for better circumstances, a better venue in Seattle, and the return of Balogun, and they looked overmatched from the opening minute of play. As the fallout will continue and takeaways will be thrown around, I think the fairest way to sum it up is the United States played well. They played aight, but that's not good enough anymore. And you can't tell me that just beating Bosnia-Herzegovina with the understanding that we did it with the disadvantage of being a man down after that ridiculous red card, that is not enough at this stage of this sport in this country. You got to at least make the quarterfinals, especially when you have home soil advantage. I'm Brian Weber, in for Rich. Never knew I was this passionate about soccer, but it's good to talk about it every 4 years, and the Women's World Cup as well, because since America loves winners, right, why not just go Team USA with what our American women have done historically? Hit me up on the X platform, BW Weber, Weber with two Bs. As we go deeper into the second hour of the program, this is the Football Show of Records. So coming up in just over a half hour, with NFL training camps officially opening 2 weeks from today, we will spotlight the reigning champs in Seattle. Why are they not getting more run as the offseason is winding down? Up next, more NBA talk. Donovan Mitchell getting paid. Does that have any implication for LeBron? When's he going to make that decision? And as we addressed in the first hour, Brad Stevens offering his explanation yesterday for trading Jaylen Brown. Did it make any sense? We'll find out when we get analysis from Dan Devine of Yahoo Sports. I'm Brian Weber, having a blast once more as we continue on this Tuesday edition of the Rich Eisen Show. 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

0: Now, the Argentina has officially completed the comeback, defeating Egypt, avoiding one of the biggest upsets in World Cup history, 3-2, in part because Messi had the goal. We realize in this sport, the great ones take on an aura even bigger than the game. That's why so many of them just go by one name, like Cher or Elvis. You got Messi. You think about the greats like Pele and Maradona. And unfortunately, it's becoming clearer and clearer that Christian Pulisic is not on that level. Now, it's unfair to presume he was going to be there. The Kool-Aid was served by us in the sports media. We're the ones who came up with the handle Captain America. But so much of that was based on the notion that Christian had a skill set that we had never seen from an American player before. But if you're going to carry the flag, two things have to happen. You have to be available. Unfortunately, injuries, a major factor for Christian once more in this World Cup. And then, more important, you got to show up when the bright lights are on. And you can't go through an entire World Cup competition with merely one assist and no goals. So, to me, as the soccer conversation will drift away, understanding that the World Cup will continue, but the American focus will be diminished, what is going to be the outlook when we get to the next World Cup 4 years from now? If you care about the particulars, it's a similar setup to this one. Three hosts, Morocco, Portugal, Spain, with the final held in Spain. When we get there in 4 years, is Pulisic still considered to be the face of American soccer, or is it pretty clear, as we saw with the best scoring chance other than Malik Tillman showing off his magic once more with a free kick goal, when Balogun had that opportunity about 80 minutes in late in the second half and he got denied by a brilliant play by the Belgian goaltender? Is this now Balogun's team for years to come? I think the answer is pretty clearly yes, although the beauty of sports is you always have another opportunity, and Pulisic's still relatively young. He'll have a chance to show that he deserves all the hype and all the accolades that have been sent in his direction. But if you get that kind of reward by being a star, you also got to wear it when you don't show up and your nation falls short and you play a large role in that underachievement. Because as we sum it up, many positives for the United States, winning a game in the knockout round, but coming in, I had the mindset, had to make it to at least the quarters to match what they did in 2002 for this event to be deemed a success. And good enough isn't good enough anymore, considering all of the decades and all of the resources that have been invested in American men's soccer. And it's all the more glaring when you compare it to what the American women do, routinely winning women's World Cups. I'm Brian Weber, in for Rich. Your opinions can be expressed on the X platform. That is BW Weber, Weber with two B's. Coming up in 35 minutes, we wrap it up with Authority, another sparkling edition of the World Wide Weber on the way. Straight ahead, any chance I have to talk college football, I'm going to seize it. And it's legitimate today because Big 12 Media Days underway, the first of back-to-back sessions in Frisco, Texas. So, although nobody in that conference wants to mention the name Brendan Sorsby, understandably, we will focus on matters on the field. What is Texas Tech season going to look like without the embattled quarterback as they try to run it back and win the conference title for the second straight year? We'll find out when we're joined by Stuart Mandel of The Athletic. I'm Brian, in for Rich. Hope you're enjoying this Tuesday edition of The Rich Eisen Show.
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0: Donovan Mitchell gets his money, what does that mean for LeBron James maybe being his teammate and back in Cleveland for a third time? It is the Afternoon Cool edition of Freddie and Harry. Thank you very much. He is Harry Douggs. I'm Freddie Coleman on SiriusXM Channel 80, as well as tune in, tell that smart speaker to play ESPN Radio. And don't forget about us on ESPN Plus. A new four-year extension for Donovan Mitchell. He and the Cavaliers agreed to a $273 million extension. Now, if Donovan Mitchell could have wanted more money, he would have gotten it next summer if he wanted to wait. It would have been an additional season worth an extra $80 million on the deal that would have totaled 5 years, $353 million. That's what Shams Charania and Bobby Marks were reporting from ESPN. HD, he wanted to commit to a long-term extension the first day he was eligible for a new contract, and also to really put in place his pledge to Cleveland as a city. He was ensuring that the organization with the guaranteed money ahead of 2027 player option, which now gets replaced by the new deal. I wonder how much of this could be influenced or will influence whatever decision LeBron James is going to make, what his new destination is going to be.
1: Yeah, Freddie, you look at the last 2 years for the Cleveland Cavaliers. If I'm not mistaken, they had the number one seed a year ago, correct?
0: You're correct.
1: In the Eastern Conference.
0: You're correct.
1: But then this season, 2025-2026, they were able to have the four seed, one game out of the three seed, which the Knicks got. But they got swept in the Eastern Conference Finals. So a sad face amongst Cleveland, because you say to yourself, if we're going to lose, at least can we take it to seven games or six games? That was not the case.
0: Or even five.
1: Or at least five. Donovan Mitchell banged up a little bit, but we know what he can do as an individual. I think the next step for him from a game standpoint is how much better can you make those around you? And when you look at Cleveland and then you attach LeBron James to it, I think it's going to come down to how much does he trust, number one, the best player on the team, Donovan Mitchell. How much does he feels that he can trust James Harden, and then everyone else that surrounds those two guys. I get it, Evan Mobley is a pivotal piece in what they want to accomplish or try to accomplish, but Donovan Mitchell is the head of the snake right now in Cleveland. He's the best player. He's the face of the franchise, and rightfully so, he deserves this extension and this money. But when it comes to LeBron James, if he's going to return to Cleveland another time, how much does he trust Donovan Mitchell being the best player? And a lot of people may ask, can he be the best player on a championship team? I believe he can, but now it's all about pushing through and showing everyone that you can do it, because a lot of people can say a lot of different things, but can you actually show that you can be that guy on a championship team? But LeBron James, as far as him, we know he's from Ohio. He started with the Cleveland Cavaliers. He left, went to Miami, went back, won a championship, and brought that franchise, the only championship in their history. And is he going to go back and do it again? If I had to bet right now, I would say Cleveland is the leader, because if you're going to document everything that you have going on, and if this is the last season for LeBron James, why not do that with an organization that you started with, you won a championship with, and also in the state where you grew up?
0: And you can rely on a guy like LeBron James to show you how, because Donovan Mitchell right now does not have that on his basketball team. And everybody said, well, James Harden is there. Like I said, they need somebody to show him how. James Harden is going to be in the pro Basketball Hall of Fame. There's no doubt about that. We've seen James Harden have terrific performances, but then the playoffs roll around, and sometimes you just can't scratch it when it comes to James Harden, and you just can't trust it. They're going to pay him money through your contract. It's going to be in excess of a lot of money, because James Harden is going to get paid, and I'm not against that. If someone's going to pay for your services a king's ransom, then you demand that ransom knowing you're going to get it if you're James Harden. That doesn't mean that this pairing is going to work properly to be a championship kind of team and not have the moment completely take advantage of them. Prime example, game one against the New York Knicks. You cannot have a team with two guys named Donovan Mitchell and James Harden and you blow a 22-point lead with less than 8 minutes to play
1: in
0: the fourth quarter against one of your contemporaries. Because that's where the argument with me comes to Donovan Mitchell. As much as I love Spider, is he enough of a guy as a franchise player that you believe he can be a leader in a championship? Because I look at his contemporaries who have been able to do it, Jalen Brunson, New York Knicks, which is a team he really wish would give him the money, but that's not happening because he grew up a New York Knicks fan. Or another contemporary last year that outplayed him called Tyrese Halliburton of the Indiana Pacers, who went into his building and beat him three different times in that playoff series with the Indiana Pacers, game one, game two, and game five. If you're going to be a player that teams can build around, You don't lose to Tyrese Halliburton. We have home court advantage and the number one seed. You don't lose to Jalen Brunson and the New York Knicks. We have a 22-point lead in game one after the Knicks have been rested, and you had a chance to kind of flip that series. You don't have somebody help you out in game seven on the road versus Cade Cunningham. That's the Donovan Mitchell I want to see. He said, guys, give me the ball and get the bleep out of my way. I got this. And he attacked Detroit on the road in game seven and sent them packing and sent them on their way. But that's been too few and far between, which really means that if you're LeBron James, you believe you can help out anybody win a championship, you may not have a more perfect student to help do that when it comes to a guy who's gotten a big contract from the Cleveland Cavaliers.
1: And they do have what LeBron James loves when he's successful within whatever organization that he is, Freddie. They have guys on the perimeter that can shoot the basketball. Evan Mobley, he's a big. He can stretch the floor. Sam Merrill, someone that they signed back, he can stretch the floor. Donovan Mitchell can stretch the floor. James Harden can stretch the floor. So they do have a recipe for which LeBron James has had each place he has had success. Now it's all about going out there and actually executing that. And does LeBron James, through his lenses, see that this is a destination where I feel like I can potentially go out on top if this is going to be my last season playing basketball?
0: Are you giving up on LeBron James going to Philadelphia then?
1: No, I'm not giving up on it. There's still hope. There's still hope.
0: There's still hope?
1: Yeah, oh. There's still hope.
0: What's the hope, man?
1: Tyrese Maxey.
0: Another contemporary of Donovan Mitchell.
1: Well, he has that relationship with Tyrese Maxey, and we've heard Rich Paul say, hey, one of the reasons that LeBron James would like to go to Philadelphia, if that's the case, is the relationship that he does have with Tyrese Maxey. My thing about Cleveland and Philadelphia, like, when you bring up the Philadelphia 76ers and LeBron potentially going there, you've heard a lot of people say, well, there's only one basketball. Well, okay, last time I checked, there are guys that want the basketball in Cleveland, too. Sure. And there's only one basketball. So don't say it for one organization and not say it for the other organization.
0: Yeah. I never worry about great players figuring that out. I never do. Because they usually do. Anytime you put great players next to each other, they're not worried about who gets more chance to touch the seams on the basketball.
1: You mean LeBron James that went down to Miami with D-Wade, with Chris Bosh, Ray Allen, all those guys, and he figured it out?
0: Yeah. Or the same LeBron James went back to Cleveland, and they bring in Kevin Love and Kyrie Irving. Other than Golden State getting in their way, they figured it out. When Kevin Durant went to the Golden State Warriors, with Steph Curry and Klay Thompson, they figured it out. Great players always understand, what's the end game for me to help win a championship? Now, if you're the main option and guys are trying to fight for the basketball, they're nowhere near your orbit, then, yeah, there's going to be a problem. You don't want to have a guy thinking he has superstar manners and he costs $5.99 at Denny's. That's not the kind of guy you should be fighting with if you're a superstar. If you're other superstar, it's okay. When it's your turn, it's your turn. When it's mine, but we can make this work together. That shouldn't be an issue, because I guarantee you, if I'm James Harden, I'm tired of flaming out in the playoffs. I'm tired of them when we don't win in the playoffs. Everybody's pointing the finger at me, because they should point the finger at me. He has way too much ability to see what we've seen constantly, no matter what team he's been on. If anybody needs maybe LeBron James to help him more than anybody else, maybe James Harden needs LeBron James more than Donovan Mitchell needs it. Because I know if I'm James Harden, I'm thinking, man, okay, LeBron, I play in Olympic teams. I play in other teams. There's got to be a secret sauce. And the secret sauce is be you. But how do you be you in those key moments? And to this point, James Harden has not been able to figure that out more than Donovan Mitchell.
1: I think also, you know, because if you acquire LeBron James, right, you're not saying that, man, LeBron James is going to be our best defender. He's going to lock people down 24/7. That's not why you're acquiring LeBron James, in my opinion. You're acquiring him because he is a very cerebral basketball player. He has that winning DNA, and he can help on the court as well as off the court. That's the thing about him being with the Los Angeles Lakers. It was all about passing the keys, passing the torch to the next person. They thought it was going to be Anthony Davis. It didn't end up being AD. Now they went with Luka. LeBron James is no longer in Los Angeles. But if he joins the Cleveland Cavaliers, it's about how LeBron and how can he assist Donovan Mitchell, like you mentioned, and James Harden. I would even throw Evan Mobley in the context as well, Freddie. How can he get those two young players, and Donovan Mitchell and Evan Mobley, to coexist from a winning standpoint, where they're playing in the Eastern Conference Finals and winning games, to potentially go to an NBA Finals with a chance to bring the second championship to the Cleveland Cavaliers organization?
0: Well, we'll see if the land is for LeBron for a third time, based on Donovan Mitchell signing today, what that can mean for LeBron either going back for not going back to Cleveland. Real quick, World Cup update. Round of 16 match happening in Vancouver, British Columbia. No score in the 82nd minute between Switzerland and Colombia. The winner of that game will take on Argentina, who was down 2-0 in the 79th minute, and they scored 3 goals in 11 minutes to steal that game away from Egypt and advance to the quarterfinals. They will take on the winner, Switzerland versus Colombia, that game in the 83rd minute. Still no score in that round of 16 game in Vancouver. So we go from that football to American football. Who does HD have in his top five when it comes to off-season additions? Hear it next and be entertained and be bewildered maybe at the same time on the Afternoon Cool known as Freddie and Harry, presented by Progressive Insurance and ESPN Radio, the ESPN app, and ESPN Plus.
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0: Texas Tech and, you know, when are you going to go after Cincinnati? And Yarmark walks down the stage and says, stand up. Ask that question again, and I'm going to give you the answer I want to give you. And it was, like, absolutely a threat. Who do these guys think they are? And by the way, what would Yarmark have done if it's Steve Cofield and I'm like, oh, I'll stand up. And then I start walking forward and I start walking on the stage. Because I'll do it full-throated right to your face. What, are you going to fight me?
1: This is reminiscent of my biggest beef with a company member.
0: What was it?
1: When there was going to be, I still insist, there was going to be an actual fight between Derek Carr and Paul Gutierrez.
0: Yep.
1: At a press conference.
0: Well, because Paul actually gave one of the greatest answers ever, and I'm so dying to use it, where an athlete, Derek Carr, said, what did he say, pump the brakes?
1: He said, you better watch your tone.
0: Yeah, you better watch your tone.
1: And Paul said, or what, Derek?
0: Or what,
1: Derek?
0: Which is the greatest answer ever, because then the person's like, oh, wait, they kind of stared me down.
1: Yeah.
0: Now what do I do?
1: And Paul stood up.
0: And Paul stood up, and he was like, going to start walking forward. And
1: incredibly tense. Willie,
0: come on, Willie.
1: Company member Willie Ramirez freaked out and panicked and said, Derek, and asked him, like, dude, let it go. Let it go. Don't bail them out of this. I wanted to see it happen. I'm still so mad. It was like 4 years ago. I'm still so mad at Willie.
0: But these coaches and especially the commissioners at these media days, dial it down.
1: Yeah.
0: Okay? You're here to answer questions.
1: If you don't like, Brett?
0: Or what? The guy, I give the guy credit. He stood up, but then it became a bumbling mess. But then the great thing was, Yarmark actually got really worked up and gave a really crappy answer. Because they know.
1: Of course.
0: They know this was an attempt to freaking bully Texas Tech, and we're all waiting. When are you going after Cincinnati with the Sorsby thing?
1: Yeah.
0: They likely knew he was gambling.
1: Oh, they know.
0: And they let him play.
1: Oh, they're probably the ones that turned him in. Probably.
0: Yeah. After they got use out of him.
1: Right, they used him. He goes to Texas Tech. Texas Tech is like, all right, now he's ours. And somebody, we don't know who, we can't say for sure, somebody had knowledge of it and put it out there. My guess, of course, I don't know for sure. My guess is it was somebody from Cincinnati. So they probably knew. Where's their discipline?
0: Sorry, I'm just thinking.
1: Or what, Brett?
0: Or what?
1: Or what?
0: Yeah.
1: Stand up and say that.
0: Okay, he did.
1: Or what?
0: Now what? Cut it out. Number two.
2: Number two.
0: How do the Anaheim Ducks jack up free agency?
1: Well, they have Leo Carlson, who is a young player who looks like he's going to be an absolute superstar in the league. He was doing a podcast a year ago, and he was asked about a deal that another player signed and said, hey, this guy just signed, he's about your age, just signed 8 years, $9.5 million a year. What'd you think about it? And he goes, I would take that today. I love it. Give me that contract right now. But they didn't have to do that because they still had him under control, and they knew he was going to be going into a restricted free agency this year, and they'd probably be able to keep him. And even if somebody did sign him to an offer sheet, they'd be able to match it. What they didn't expect was that Philadelphia would sign him to a insane offer sheet, $18 million a year, highest paid player in the league potentially at 21 years old, not yet to start him, but on the verge. And they're going to get 4 first-round picks in exchange, but they could have locked him up. If that was the case, 8 years, $9.5 million, if he really would have taken it, which he said outright, usually don't hear players say that.
0: Right.
1: But he said outright he would take it. They have a habit of doing this. They take players into RFA.
0: The Ducks?
1: The Ducks do.
0: They jerk around.
1: And they've had several players miss training camps the last couple of years because they were RFAs that they didn't want to sign to deals. And it's been kind of an ongoing thing. And they just kind of jack around with players a little bit, and they have the control, kind of, because when they're an RFA, basically you have team control, but if another team signs them, then you can match it. And they just said, go ahead, see what the market is, we'll match it. And that's kind of how they've operated. They did not expect this market to hit for Carlson the way that it did. And now, yeah, maybe they're going to get 4 picks out of it, but they're about to lose a potential star player that they could have locked up to a long-term deal.
0: Top story.
2: Number one.
0: And we'll call an audible here. I want you to answer something in the final seconds before we go to break. If it costs $10,000 to get a pretty good seat to go see Conor McGregor at UFC 329 or go see Messi in Argentina on Saturday, what would you do?
1: Well, me, Messi.
0: Okay.
1: But I've been to like every UFC event ever.
0: Well, that could also mean that you have an intense, I'm not going to say fandom. But you like UFC a lot. Yeah, you like MMA a lot. So you would pass on the MMA.
1: It could be Messi's last ever World Cup.
0: It could be Conor McGregor's last fight. He might get knocked out.
1: Sure. He will, actually.
0: You think he's going to get knocked out?
1: I do.
0: And you would pay to go see Messi instead?
1: Yeah.
0: Boy, you really love soccer.
1: I do.
0: Good for you.
1: Once every 4 years.
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0: Adam Hill, Cofield, coming up on the halfway point of Cofield and Company. 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Let's bring in Ray Cleaver, joins us every Tuesday to keep us abreast of what's going on at the William Hill Sportsbooks. Ray, what's going on, buddy?
25: Hey, Steve. Hey, Adam. How you guys doing today? What a great, fantastic day for sports.
0: Yeah, Adam's not doing well. He's very annoyed about USA Soccer losing, but more importantly, all the experts coming in on social media to tell us how USA Soccer can win in the future. I don't know if anyone really knows what they're talking about. The other thing is, what happens to the World Cup now? What happens to your handle? What happens to the betting? Do things drop off with USA out?
25: I don't think they do. I mean, obviously we're going to see a little bit of the casual fan disappear. You know, it was funny. I was at a store today and they had U.S. Soccer uniforms and shirts up, and they were heavily discounted today.
0: Yeah.
25: A little different than it was a couple days ago. So, I mean, we will see a difference, but in all honesty, I mean, we still have the stars. We still have the big-name teams in there, you know, France and Spain. And handle, though, with the United States is absolutely incredible. I guess the best comparison I can give to it is a standalone NFL game. The USA the other night was probably about that. And then England and Mexico. That's why last night was such a disappointment. We saw one of the best soccer matches, or as I've been told, call it football. But I live here, so it's soccer. You know, when you have a classic matchup with Mexico and England, and then the very next night we're all pumped up, how'd you like to pay $4,000 to go to that thing they call a soccer match last night between the U.S. and Belgium?
1: Well, I have two very, very good friends who did, and I was laughing at them all night last night.
25: I mean, I got to watch it on TV, and I saw it just fine, and yeah, it was ugly here, too.
1: For sure. I wonder, and I'll just ask the same question about Mexico. How much does Mexico being out hurt handle? Because I know there's a lot of fans around here who are big Mexico fans.
25: A lot. I mean, we've lost the three host cities, or host countries, pardon me. I mean, with Canada and the U.S. and now Mexico gone, I mean, it's definitely hurting. But the excitement of the World Cup, I mean, today was unbelievable. These two matches were incredible. I mean, I watched as much of it as I possibly could. I was glued to it. And, I mean, we're talking about Djokovic going five sets at Wimbledon today, and he takes it back door to what happened in soccer. I mean, Tom Brady commented that 28-3 yeah, might have to take a back door.
1: I guess that kind of leads me to, I don't know, like, how difficult it is to compare, but how much has it affected, you know, tennis handle with a big tournament going on when you've got World Cup? Are people just, it seems like that'd be kind of the same audience maybe, like, are people just kind of tuned out on tennis?
25: Well, I don't know about tuned out. We're very fortunate that it's early in the morning. So, I don't know if you know this, but gamblers usually like action. I know it's breaking news, but they like action. And when you have 5:30 in the morning tennis matches and 7:30 tennis matches, they tend to want to bet them to get their day started either good or bad, and then it leads right into the World Cup. So I don't know if it's really taken a back door, but with England still in the World Cup, it definitely does affect the Wimbledon handle. Luckily, we've still got some stars. I mean, with Coco Gauff beating Jesse Pegula today, and you know, my favorite tennis player, Naomi Osaka, getting beat. I wanted to have a celebration tonight just because of that. But the women's side is interesting. Djokovic winning in five sets today, incredible. So that will draw some attention as we go into the last week. Luckily, next week is near the end of the World Cup and Wimbledon's last week because we have the Major League All-Star game coming up.
0: Back to the World Cup odds specifically, William Hill right now to win it, France plus 170, Spain 380, Argentina 4, England plus 475. Then it drops off pretty significantly. Do you have liability on anyone, especially a longer shot?
25: Not really. Not much anymore.
0: Wow.
25: When Portugal, well, let's face it, if the United States had won the World Cup, there's not a book in this. It would have been absolutely the worst future loss we've ever taken in any sport.
0: Wow.
25: And I don't think we're alone. Huh. I believe that DraftKings, FanDuel, everybody would have said the same thing. They just kept betting the United States to win it all. But when Portugal finally left and the Netherlands left, the major liabilities were all gone. So, no, there's not a lot of big winners yet because we've got mainly the favorites, but we're not going to get beat either.
0: Rick Lieber with us, William Hill. He's one of the odds makers with William Hill Sportsbooks. This was one of the first days where I saw an NFL week one schedule and it was kind of piqued my interest. Not that I'm anti-football, but we've been talking so much soccer lately. I was like, you know, I'm looking forward to the NFL. I know college football is, what, 53 days away until kickoff. How much action do you, or when do you start getting real action for week one?
25: About a month ago.
0: Oh, wow.
25: I'm not kidding. We have such a huge menu that the action just keeps coming on the NFL. I mean, it's a never-ending thing. I mean, it used to be that we wouldn't even put season wins out until mid-July. Now they're out in March. I mean, or February, even right after the Super Bowl, we're already working on it. So if you go to our website, I mean, there is so much. We have all 18 weeks of spreads up. You want to bet a game in week 12? Feel free. We'll take it. So, I mean, we have best record, worst record, last undefeated team. Every team has specials out for their quarterback, running back, and wide receiver. Anything you want, you can find on the William Hill app. It's incredible. It really is.
0: You have special props, parlayed props. Will any player win regular season MVP and win the Super Bowl? Not MVP, just win the Super Bowl.
25: Yeah, win the regular season MVP and win the Super Bowl. You can get 8-1, but you can even go further down. And I'll be honest, I like Jahmyr Gibbs to win the MVP this year, not only Offensive Player of the Year, but MVP, 150-1. And the reason I like him is because Montgomery has gone to the Texans now. He's alone back. I can see him scoring 17, 18 touchdowns, running for 1,500 yards. Receiving maybe 400 to 500 yards, and Detroit gets the number one seed. Who's your MVP? And you can get them at 150-1, and Jahmyr Gibbs wins regular season offensive player of the year, which is 7-1, and the Lions win the Super Bowl 45-1 on that. There's just all kinds of fun stuff you can have. I mean, Matthew Stafford repeats his MVP, and the Rams win the Super Bowl. It's 50-1, and the Rams are the favorite.
0: As you scroll through the menu, it is pretty crazy up on William Hill. I wanted to revisit something we talked about a couple months ago, and that is the health of Patrick Mahomes, and if he will be ready to go at the beginning of the season. Right, if I remember correctly, you said, hey, you know what? Andy Reid may not be in a real hurry at the beginning to have Mahomes out there. You guys do have a prop up for Chiefs regular season team total points over under 415.5. I love the slug on this. No Mahomes? No problem. So where are you now on Mahomes with health updates? And he was kind of active in OTAs. Is he going to be out there at the beginning of the season?
25: Sounds like he is. I mean, everything we're hearing is way ahead of schedule. I mean, like, way ahead of schedule. And unless he sees a setback during training camp, I think he's good to go on. I mean, I think he's such a competitor, and it's real evident. I mean, from the flopping to everything else he does, the guy wants to win. He'll do anything to win. He doesn't care what people think about him. He wants to win. And after going 6-11 last year, I really believe that he is mega motivated to be as good as he possibly can this year and be ready. From everything I've heard, he's working out every day. It sounds like he's going to be a go.
1: Were you watching footage of him walking into the wedding and seeing that he was walking okay in his tux?
0: Ray checking out the wedding highlights?
1: Yeah.
25: I was sitting a row behind him.
1: Ah, nice.
25: I got a Cartier watch from Taylor and Travis, so you know we're all set.
0: Last one, we were just talking about Conor McGregor still moving the needle with UFC here in town. He's been off forever. The buzz hasn't been tremendous at the beginning of the week. I'm sure it'll heat up. You guys have Holloway at -210, McGregor back at +175. Are you starting to see action on UFC 329?
25: Yeah, about 2 weeks ago, in all honesty, it started last week with there being no UFC. We got quite a bit of action on that fight. I mean, a lot of it has to do with Holloway's better, let's face it. McGregor hasn't fought in 4 years. But the UFC needs a superstar right now. They need some hype. They really, really do. And it would not surprise me, conspiracy theorist or not, if Conor McGregor wins this fight, to create some hype, and then he'll buck for a title fight and a big pay-per-view or a big TV audience, and here we go again with the money. So money dictates sports right now, and I'm not putting a nickel on the fight, and I usually like to bet these, and I can't do it because I just think that the UFC really needs McGregor to win this fight.
0: Ray, you have a good week. We'll talk to you, buddy. See ya.
25: Sounds great. Have a great day, guys.
0: Are we both opposite Ray on this, on the -210?
1: Yeah, it's incredibly low. I love Holloway.
0: So do I.
1: Also, do you have the odds in front of you at William Hill?
0: Mm-hmm.
1: What is Gable Stevenson? Because I've seen him as high as -4,000 out there.
0: He's actually very affordable, -3,000.
1: Oh, nice. What a bet.
0: Well, are you going to do, can you do a notes section? I was asking R.J. Clifford about Ellison, his opponent, that his nickname is the Snack Panther.
1: Okay.
0: We got to find, I mean.
1: I'll ask him tomorrow.
0: We got to find out. You're going to ask him? Okay, sure. Where he came from? Came up with a snack.
1: Yeah, where did that come from?
0: He is, he might be a 205er, is the problem.
1: Yeah.
0: And that goes with the nickname, the snack.
1: They
0: Panther.
1: Do not want Gable Stevenson to lose.
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0: Weird day going down. We had we haven't even gotten to the Argentina game. We'll get to that in the 5 o'clock hour. We had Switzerland in advance, so they're going to play Argentina. That was on PKs. So Colombia's out. We just had, I think, I'll say without looking at the numbers, a top five most efficient scorer in the WNBA just got released from our hometown team. So we'll get to that in a couple minutes. But every day at this time, we do our A spotlight. Is this whole thing coming unraveled? Can they recover? And they're certainly in the right division to recover, yeah, because I don't think it's going to take 95 wins to win the AOS. But what are you seeing with the A's that has led to a terrible end to June and a slow start to July?
1: I would say that's the biggest benefit is the fact that they pretty much just have to get to 500 to win the division, I think.
0: I still think it's going to take like 86, 87 minimum.
1: And I know the stadium is conducive to high scores, but I watched a couple games against Miami, and oh boy, they just couldn't pitch. It was unbelievable. It was just like...
0: Well, what is it now in the next two stops? Because it's at Detroit and at Chicago.
1: Yeah, they're down 2-1 right now. It's Scooble, the fourth. It was... I mean, the problem is it's starters, it's relievers, it's everyone, and... They even climbed back in the one game. I think they gave up 7 in the first two innings, down 7-0, and then they climbed back in. It was 7-5. They had two runners on. All right, they're right back in at the fourth inning, and then now it's 10-5. Like you can't. They can't get any kind of momentum back. They can't, you know, re-seize control of the game. It's getting away from them, and they're not able to turn things around. So I think this is part of the growing process, part of learning how to, you know, kind of fight off those downtimes, how to get out of a slump. It's the things you have to learn. It's why, you know, they have a fairly young team that needs to continue to grow and figure it out. And you can't panic, and you can't, you know, win, you know, you can't win games just in one at bat or in one inning on the defensive side. Like, you have to just grind out and find a way to turn things around. And that's part of what they're learning right now.
0: Jacob Lopez called back up from AAA. Cade Morris goes back down. Jacob Wilson, who I do think is a big key in their offense, and he's been in and out lately with injuries. He's reinstated from the 10-day injured list. And, you know, now the question is, do you look to Vegas for more offense and Tommy White? And I will say, Adam, this is one of those rare moments where, you know how I am around the trade deadline, right? I always want to add. You know, Parles and I were talking last week, and Jeff was saying, think about it, there's only like 6 teams that are really out of the playoff race. That means there aren't going to be a lot of people selling. And if you can be a seller and actually get something of extra value because you're one of the only sellers, maybe the A's need to consider selling. Now, who would they sell?
1: Good question. I mean, to me, like, yes, because my only objective, and you know, maybe it's selfish from our perspective, is my only objective is 2028. I really don't care how this year and next year go. But I know that's not how a team can operate. But it is at least a timeline to think about and to look at it and say, you know, what helps us? I've kind of said the same thing about the Raiders. I've said every decision should be about 2027. The A's would be an extra year, 2028. And how do you get better for 2028? How do you make sure you're in the position that you're not building up when you're in Vegas, that you are ready to compete when you're in Vegas? And, again, it's a selfish point of view because we're here. But I do think that should be the timeline of the organization as well. I think that they should be on that same track of who cares what happens in Sacramento. I mean, I know you have to get fans excited and that sort of thing, but you should want to compete when you are in Vegas and when you're in the new stadium, which could be 2029, but we'll see.
0: What if your best trade piece in a seller's market is Shea Langeliers?
1: Well, the contract's interesting.
0: Mm-hmm.
1: I mean, it depends what you would get. Because I don't think, for whatever reason, if you look at the salaries, catchers aren't valued. So what would you get for them? I mean, I'm not giving them away. If somebody,
0: it's actually the opposite, because they, you don't have to pay them a ton.
1: Yeah,
0: there is extra value on one who can hit the hell out of the ball.
1: You would think.
0: Coming up, we're going to give away some more Summer League tickets and talk to one of our NBA guys, John Browner, right here on Cofield and Company. 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Call from anywhere in the state of Nevada, 766-1400, 775 in the north.
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13: Currently showing Rampart South Bend and North Bend between Summerlin Parkway and Suncoast is being closed due to an accident. Also an accident, I-11 southbound at Rainbow, I-11 southbound before the I-15, and Tropicana eastbound before the I-11.
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0: So 5 o'clock hour, we got a lot to get into. More of the lessons from the internet on how to fix USA Soccer, which is laughable. No one knows what you're talking about. Cut it out. Adam was on the road. Adam was on the road, and he decided to... Well, you were just in San Diego, right? And you were also in Michigan. Who's got better Mexican food?
1: San Diego.
0: Is that right?
1: Yeah.
0: Is that right? Okay.
1: Also, you know what I learned today? It's funny. You know they just opened the first Chipotle in Mexico? Like 2 weeks ago.
0: That seems counterproductive.
1: There's no way it can do well. There's no way.
0: You wouldn't think.
1: I guess they're going
0: to
1: try.
0: They'd like to sponsor the show. This part of the show is brought to you by Chipotle.
1: Well, I like Chipotle. I was at Chipotle. That's why I looked it up. I was like, I wonder if they have Chipotle in Mexico. They do. They just opened. But I can't imagine a lot of people are going there in Mexico. It's delicious.
0: We'll build on that.
1: Sure.
0: Your Michigan trip. John Browner is in San Diego. He's in Southern California. He's doing stuff with the Sporting Tribune. We like to lean on him for basketball talk and lots of other things. John, how are you?
8: What's good? What's good? How we doing?
0: We're good, man. We're good. We're thinking about Mexican food in Michigan, which apparently is not very good. I didn't want you to kind of shy away after I made the comment about no one knows what they're talking about with the World Cup, but I am curious to hear what you thought of yesterday and what you think our problem is.
8: Oh, listen, we got scammed. We got scammed.
0: Nah.
8: This ain't hard. We got scammed by the U.S. Soccer Federation. Whoever's in charge that's been pumping us Christian Pulisic since he's been 17 years old. We got scammed, man. We got sold a bill of goods. And when we actually had other players around him, like the fact that we never heard about Flo Balogun, well, I didn't. Let me speak for myself. I never heard of Flo Balogun until the tournament started. I started watching him play, and I went, whoa. Who's this guy? Like, they conveniently left all these other dudes out and just kept telling us about Christian Pulisic. And he is about as durable as a wet piece of paper, man. This has been unbelievable. It was utterly unbelievable to watch him choke. I'm talking about pre-injury. He got hurt. The injury was valid. I'm not talking about the injury. I'm talking about before he got hurt. He was invisible anyway. What a sham. Guy's a sham, dude. Guy's a sham. I'm so disappointed in that team.
0: You know, it's interesting, because normally a strong take on soccer would get my partner Adam Hill all mad and he'd fight you, but I think Adam is on the same path. Adam, what is the problem with Pulisic? Wow, you're hesitating. Boy, yeah. This is really bad.
1: Well...
0: I'm shocked you're not defending him.
1: No, I'm not defending Pulisic at all. I don't think he should be on the team.
0: Should be on the team! He's as John said, he's supposed to be the star of the team!
1: You know I'm being careful about a certain name today. I will say,
8: who?
1: Go back
8: who?
1: And look.
0: He's being careful about Trump, but what does Trump have to do with Pulisic?
1: Go back and look when the analytics from when Pulisic scored a goal and did the dance. Since then?
0: He did the Trump dance.
1: Wow. He has done literally nothing.
0: Did he get a ton of hate or celebration for doing that?
1: Well, both, obviously, from each side. Ever since then, he has done nothing. On the field.
0: But John, what's the correlation on that? Do you have any clue?
8: No, this is my... Well, listen, I ain't scared to say nothing. Whatever Trump touches dies. it wilts and it goes bad. The only Knicks game he was present for, they lost. He gets involved with this. Again, he doesn't play, so it isn't technically it's not his fault. But he got bad karma around him. Because the second the Belgium saw this, they got so mad. I think they kicked us so hard because they were so furious about him getting involved and getting Balogun back on the pitch. I literally thought that had a lot to do with the intensity Yes, it was a World Cup game. Yes, it was around the 16. But as we all know in the sports world, all an athlete truly needs is a little bit of inspiration. It ain't even got to be true. Michael Jordan's famous for making up things that were never said to him. Same thing for Kobe Bryant. The Belgians are no different. But they actually had something tangible. They felt cheated. They felt like FIFA, a corrupt organization, did something super corrupt and let this guy play after he was ruled out.

0: in a wreck. I need a check.
1: Murder and rope is the way to go.
2: I was in a wreck. I need a check.
1: Murder and rope is the way to go.
0: I was in a wreck. I need a check.
1: Murder and rope is the way to go.
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8: Five o'clock hour. 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Today, tomorrow, and Thursday, the A's game is on Fox Sports Las Vegas. And right now, the A's are trailing at Detroit. It's 2-1 top of the fifth. Tigers have been playing better baseball of late. They've won 5 of 6.
9: Might get back to 9 games under .500. Let's go, boys.
8: Why can't they make a run?
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9: Bullpen is a disaster. I was at a Tigers game, had a nice lead late in the game. They brought in Will Vest about a week and a half ago, and oh boy, didn't go well.
8: Cole Keith. Home run earlier.
9: Fan favorite, Cole Keith.
8: JT Ginn, decent so far. 4+2 runs.
9: It's easier to pitch in Comerica than whatever park is in Sacramento. What is it? Rayleigh's Park? It used to be Rayleigh's, I think.
8: I don't do sponsors. They don't pay me.
9: You must love the World Cup venues. San Francisco Stadium.
8: I mean, I actually take the opposite now. I want to give the sponsor out. I mean, you know what one got me really worked up? Is they're literally playing in the swamps of New Jersey. And the signage in the stadium says New York, New Jersey. It's in New Jersey. Can it at least get the top billing?
9: Sutter Health Park in Sacramento.
8: And normally that New Jersey, New York park is MetLife Park. MetLife Stadium.
9: MetLife.
8: I don't do insurance unless they pay me. It is a good one. It's a classic. I came up with it on my own. LeBron conversation at the end of last hour. Mark Stein, who's been around for a long time covering the NBA, says the Heat, the Warriors, the Cavs, the Sixers, the Wolves, and the Nuggets are all teams kind of watching every dollar right now to see if they can maintain absolute flexibility in the event that LeBron says yes. I mean, I wouldn't want to stay in the West, but I would go to the Nuggets. I'm so confused on this. John Browner was the first guy who said it. Like, why go back to Cleveland to try to pull off a miracle? You're not going to win the title there. Go somewhere where